The Billboard chart, the Hot 100, is all genres. And Ella Langley is now in her ninth spot, ninth week at number one for Choosing Texas. The number two song is Ella Langley, Be Her. She's also got the number seven song this week with Morgan Wallen and I Can't Love You Anymore. It's Ella's world. We're just living in it right now. 98.7 The Bull. Just

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I'm V-Dub driving you home. I'm excited to get to this point in the season where we've got consistent daylight until close to 9 p.m. And I mean, it's not completely dark. Obviously, sunset isn't quite at 9 yet. But hey, it will be in the next few weeks. Just saying. 98.7 The Bull. Beautiful day.

0: don't care what you say, reaction videos. 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
0: And we're going to fly you out to Philly to see Ella Lang.

We are 98.7 The Bull, and we are sending you to see Ella Langley and Morgan Wallen in Philly on August 1st. You know, it's America's birthday, 250th birthday this year. It's where America was born, so why not send you there?

a gallon. It's not always in the budget to do that, but when you can, you know, just take a drive. I love Highway 221 between Salem and Dayton. It's just gorgeous. Just a great drive to kind of just cruise. 98.7 The Bull. I did that on the motorcycle yesterday. It was awesome.

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1: This is Kevin Powers with Shaboozy. It's called Move On. Give this a listen and let me know what you think. It's got a nice little groove to start off with. 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

Have a great rest of your night. My friend Kelly Ford is on the way next. We're back at it tomorrow. More chances to get you to Ella Langley and Morgan Wallen in Philadelphia. Tucker Wetmore takes us out with Burnett.

Hey, I know Mondays can be rough. Welcome to Monday Night here on 98.7 The Bull with me, Kelly Ford. If your Monday was rough, I bet wearing that macaroni necklace your kid made you for Mother's Day made it a whole lot better. Maybe even made your boss likable. You're right. That is crazy talk.

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It's Jason Aldean on 98.7 The Bull, coming to Cascades Amphitheater July 31st, and you could be going to see his Songs About Us tour. 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

What are you doing August 1st? 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

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Yeah, Luke got his honorary degree of music over the weekend from his alma mater, Appalachian State University in North Carolina. Congrats. You told me.

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So if you're pregnant and obsessing on baby names like I did when I was pregnant, well, here's some new data to consider. 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Olivia and Liam are the top baby names for the seventh straight year. Charlotte is a runner-up for girls. Emma, number three. Liam, Noah, and Oliver are the top three for the boys.

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1: I don't know if you were looking at me or not. You probably smile like that all the time. I don't mean to bother you, but

Audi Bobati Riley Green is adding coach to his resume. It's your night girly Kelly Ford. Yeah, he's going to be on season 30 of The Voice as a coach alongside Kelly Clarkson and Adam Levine. You'll also see him May 17th on the ACMs. He's up for four awards. It's good to be Riley Green.

Caitlin Clark, as predicted, was the walkout in Indianapolis for Morgan Wallen, the Indiana Fever star, Caitlin Clark. I rarely get things right, but I kind of nailed that Friday, if you'll remember. Skelly Ford with you.

I mean, I know finals can be stressful, but at Harvard, students are now dealing with that stress by signing up to get punched in the face. Kelly Ford with you on The Bull, and these are our country's brightest and best. Man,

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It's Kelly Ford with you on 98.7 The Bull. They did good. They did me right on Mother's Day. They got me the Ella Langley Be Her perfume, and I love it. It's fresh. It's great. I hope you had an awesome Mother's Day. It should

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It's Kelly Ford, your ACM Best New Male Artist of the Year. 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
4: 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When you pass on,
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0: 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It's Kelly Ford on 98.7 The Bull. Yeah, I didn't like them when they were in Dallas, but mate, it's just me. They're going to be at the MGM Grand. Riley Green here is up for 4 awards, including Male Artist of the Year. Oh, yeah, he's also going to be a coach on season 30 of The Voice this fall.
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It's new from Ashley McBride. What if we don't on 98.7 The Bull? It's Kelly Ford. Yeah, what if we don't pretend we don't know the answer to what the most played Touch Tunes jukebox song of the year is so far? Obvi. Ella Langley's Choosing Texas. Morgan Wallen's I'm the Problem sits at number 2. Pretty good duo right there.

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0: care what you say, reaction videos. 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

Okay, we love this story. Everything about it. It's Kelly Ford with you on 98.7 The Bull. The Price is Right just had its biggest single game win in the show's history on Friday's Mother's Day episode. And it went to a retired vet and a mom named Vanessa who took home, about $228,000 in cash. And

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He's writing new music. He says three important things are influencing what he's doing right now: his life, God, and his family. 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
4: And I'm Jody Van Allen talking with Cody Johnson about the fall and, of course, the ride.
5: When you say ride, I think people with me, they think bull riding or horses. The ride could be anything. The ride could be the songwriter that's written songs in this town for 20 years and finally gets their first number one hit. A marriage that's almost failed over and over and over again, and it winds up being the golden years of your life, and it's the best thing that ever happened to you. Anything. The ride is worth the fall, and, you know, the fall was worth the smiles and the tears and all that, but it's all worth this life. Like, and it, to me, it was like a darker till you can't part two, like a very inspirational, like, hey, don't forget what life's about.
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0: Cody Giles in the Fall on Cafe Nashville, sponsored by Warner Music. I'm Jody Van Ellen, talking with Jason Aldean about his new album, Songs About Us. A little different than you've done in the past.
1: Absolutely right. I mean, you want to make albums and you want to feel like you're moving the needle or not doing what you did on the previous album. And, you know, I think this album is probably a little more personal than a lot of the stuff we cut in the past. Songs like Help You Remember, I mean, going through family stuff with that song on both sides of our family, my side of the family and my wife's side of the family, dealing with dementia and those kind of things. And like, you know, it's really kind of hit home in our family pretty tough. And so we wrote this song and things like that, just kind of like letting people in a little bit on stuff that's personal to us and our family. Obviously having Britt sing on one of the songs, I mean, haven't done that.
0: From the new album, this is Don't Tell On Me, Jason Aldean on Cafe Nashville.

Easy Love. That's Dustin Lynch, brought to you by Broken Bow Records on Cafe Nashville. I am Jody Vallon. So Morgan Wallen up for three ACMs this year, May 17th on Prime Video. You can watch and find out if

0: Don't we? That's Morgan Wallen on Cafe Nashville. I am Jody Van Allen. So I was talking with Shane Proffitt. He was discovered by Chris Jansen. Let's talk about you as a songwriter and, of course, as an artist.
1: I went on tour with Chris and started writing songs for a living full time. And when we were on tour with Chris is when there was a couple of record labels reached out, wanted to take some meetings. And so I took some meetings with some record labels and ended up signing with one. And, you know, within, I'd say within about a month of me signing my first record deal, we cut some songs, and How It Ought to Be was one of those. And we took it to radio, and he got to 14 on the chart and changed my life.
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6: 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Why did you cut this one?
7: It just moved me in a way that nothing else did, and it's the only one that I thought I better ask about that and see if we can do it. And then once we cut it and got it back, I worked with Chris LaCourt on it, and once we kind of nailed the production and everything, I think everyone thought it felt like a single, and I'm pretty honest too, and I was like, yeah, I think that better be the one. 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
6: Vincent Mason, Wish You Well on Cafe Now.

Vince and Mason wish you well on Cafe Nashville. I am Jody Van Allen, sponsored by Wheelhouse Records. It's Blake Shelton. Here's Let Him In Anyway on Cafe Nashville.

0: Blake Shelton on Cafe Nashville. That's Let Him In Anyway. 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
0: Kevin Nashville, I'm Jody Van Allen. So I was talking with Corey Kent. Is social media kind of where you decide what singles you're going to put out?
6: Double-edged sword, for sure, because sometimes the songs you don't want, the songs you love most might not be the ones that the fans raise their hand on. But that, I think that it's just kind of helpful in, you know, this day and age to be able to ask your fans what they want to hear. And so I do think it's helpful to be able to have that direct line of communication with them. And yeah, it's even cooler when the songs that you like as the artist are also the ones that react with your fans.
0: Corey Kent with Co Wetzel, Rocky Mountain Love.

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3: 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Too much else. 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
2: Kevin, that's Ryan. Jody Van Allen. So George Burge and I were talking about his relationship with Luke Bryan, and it grew over time.
3: I do have a relationship with Luke now, but when he invited me to go on tour with him at the end of last year, we did 8 shows together. I had never met him before, and it's a bit overwhelming when you pull in and there's 20 tour buses and security dogs, but in classic Luke fashion, he walked straight up to me the first day, invited me to come have a beer with him, and talked to me just like I was an old friend, and made me feel instantly comfortable. And he was like that for the rest of the tour. He's a great dad, he's a great husband, he's an awesome performer, and he still likes to get a little rowdy and smoke a cigar and drink tequila too. So he's somebody that, looking at all of that as things that are goals for me, there's nobody better that I could be learning from out there on tour.

George Burge with Luke Bryan. Ride, ride, ride on Cafe Nashville. I am Jody Van Ellen, and this is Kelsey Hart. 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
2: I'm Jody Van Ellen, and this is Cafe Nashville. I was talking with Cody Johnson about the fall. Why this as a single pick?
3: I was a strong advocate for this song for radio because I'll just use it against one of my own. I thought that Made in the USA was going to be like the next Toby Keith hit, you know. I really did. And when we played it live, I was like, okay, you know, people enjoyed it, but I saw them talking to each other. I saw them like not really paying attention. And then it's like, all right, next song. Kick off into the fall, everybody's doing what you're doing. All the cell phones in the entire arena all go up and they're like, it's here. And I noticed it and I was like, well, there's my research and development right there. So
2: sponsored by Warner Music Nashville, this is Cody Johnson. It's the fall on Cafe Nashville. I've been

Ella Langley with Morgan Wallen. I can't love you anymore on Cafe Nashville. I am Jody Van Allen, and thanks for joining us. Remember, the Cafe Nashville is owned and operated by On Air Broadcasting Incorporated, and some of the songs on Cafe Nashville are presented as a sponsored feature. We'll see you again next time, so stay safe.

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2: 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I feel like their reactions are always like way overemphasized.
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0: We want to send you off to Philadelphia to see Ella Langley and Morgan Wallen. We're doing keywords a little bit differently today. You have to wait until 7 o'clock for your first one.
1: Yeah, first one at 7, second one at 8, and then again with B-Dub at 4 p.m.
0: We're sorry about the hassle. We do need to talk about something aside from Northwest Now. Police action. Two different places today.
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1: I feel a little bad for you, Mallory, that you didn't get to experience any police action today, because both JR and I did.
2: I'm really, really jealous. I'm super jealous. What was going on?
1: Well, in my neighborhood, so first off, like when I'm putting my keys and wallet and stuff in my pockets, I hear a whoop-whoop.
2: Oh, it was close to you.
1: Like right outside my door.
2: Yeah.
1: And the lights, you know, the blue and red start coming in through the curtains and stuff. The siren goes off, but the lights don't. So I know they're camped outside my neighbor, you know, my house.
2: Yeah. Looking for you, Jake. What did you do?
1: They just come knocking, man. I'll come up with the door. I always have anxiety when that happens because I'm always afraid when I go out to leave, they're going to be like, sir, there's a Bengal tiger on the loose. You need to stay in your house or
2: whatever.
1: Yeah,
2: right.
1: I'm like, nah, I can't stay. I got to go to work, you know. Driving through my neighborhood. Beaverton City Police was there. Washington County Sheriff's was there. It must have been a dozen cars rolling around my neighborhood. I saw one of the cops who I think had a drone controller.
2: Oh my gosh, they're looking for someone.
1: Yeah, it was a manhunt going on in my neighborhood.
2: What if there's like a killer in your neighborhood?
1: Well, that's why I got out of there.
2: It was. You can't leave the studio until it's all clear.
1: Gotta go.
2: MJR, you saw.
1: Yeah, that was just mine.
3: Yeah, I don't know the roads all that super well, but coming from Beaverton, taking the 74 exit to come downtown, I usually just go straight right down that street. But there were cop cars everywhere. And I looked to my left and I looked to my right. And it looked like it was the Coast Guard or some like
2: Coast Guard.
3: Military something or rather. Because they all had on the army fatigues.
1: Okay.
3: And like the bulletproof vests and all that stuff.
2: Oh my God.
1: So like SWAT team or something.
3: That's what I thought it was.
1: Yeah, okay.
3: And they have this one guy just apprehended up against a cop car with cuffs behind him, no shirt on.
2: You saw the full action scene.
3: Yeah.
2: That's awesome.
3: I couldn't get through, so I had to like reroute. I almost went down a couple one ways I shouldn't have.
2: You should have recorded a video.
3: I didn't want to have my phone in my hand because it was full of police
1: there,
3: around me.
2: That's so fair. I wonder if the guy from Jake's neighborhood escaped because you guys live in the same neighborhood.
1: Oh, yeah.
2: And went, and then JR saw him get caught. That would be crazy.
3: If that's related?
2: Yeah, that'd be wild.
1: It's the same guy. They were like, well, you know he's either in Jake's neighborhood or where Jake works.
2: Well, you guys both live in Beaverton and like, you know, that's why you only live 20-25 minutes apart, right? Mm-hmm. And very, very well could be.
1: Beaverton does not have like a police blotter, but Portland does. And I went and checked it this morning to try and see what it was. All I could see that was near Clay Street was a noise disturbance.
3: Huh.
1: Mm. Which it could have been the SWAT team being making the noise
3: disturbance. Yeah, it would have been a little bit much for the SWAT team.
1: Yeah.
3: But I don't know. It was pretty nuts. And this is going to sound silly, but moving here, I always had this preconceived notion that there were no police in Portland.
2: What?
1: Oh, how'd you figure that?
3: Somehow, media or people or the internet made me believe coming here that there is no police.
1: That's crazy because there's so much.
2: So many.
3: Which is great. Which is great.
1: And even more so in Beaverton. Like, Beaverton is well known for having just, I mean, a really, not only top-notch, like, police department, but also there's a plenty of them.
3: Excellent.
1: They're everywhere out there. And they were everywhere all in my neighborhood today.
3: Yeah.
2: Well, if you know what happened, text us. 5037-330-987.
1: Please do. Yes. On the Lazy Boy text line, I want to find out, I mean, my family okay? Because I had to get to work. You know?
3: Hopefully.
1: I have places to be. Music City Me coming up straight ahead on 98.7 The Bull with your Morning Stampede.

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3: No, you're okay.
4: My bad.
3: Kelly Clarkson officially welcomes Riley Green to The Voice. And if you remember yesterday at this time, we were talking about Riley joining The Voice. I think it's season 30. And Kelly had to send him a little voicemail, kind of, you know, tongue-in-cheek, razzing him a little bit. Listen to this.
5: Welcome to The Voice. I was stoked whenever I heard you were going to be a coach, because I actually am a super fan of your music, man. You're so good. But needless to say, fan and all, it's a competition. So I, as a future friend, I sent you something, a little gift, a little something, because Kelly's gonna whoop that ass.
3: Okay, yep, whoa. She's gonna Kelly send him a little gift. I don't necessarily know what the gift was, but my eyes are locked on The Voice's Instagram, so I can try to find out.
4: Yeah, I want to know what this gift was.
3: It's kind of funny that Kelly would do that.
4: Severed head in a box, whatever.
3: Yeah, she's just like, hey, I think it's really cool. You're coming on here, but this is my territory.
4: But get ready for the silver medal, bro.
3: Yeah, that's what she's getting into here. So back to Luke. Signs coming September 18th. He dropped this trailer on his social media.
6: This record is a little bit of everything that shaped me. It's heartbreak and healing, back roads and bar stools. It's the signs you miss and the ones you can't ignore.
7: There's gonna be signs.
3: Okay. September 18th. I had to abbreviate it down a little bit. It's more drawn out and dramatic, but I think it's exciting.
4: Was the music from the trailer the music from the thing? Because it had a groove.
3: Yeah,
8: when
3: it did.
8: Speaking in the very beginning, I thought that song in the very start, I thought that was Dreams by Fleetwood Mac.
3: Oh.
8: It sounded so much like it.
3: Oh, yeah, kind of the drums of it.
8: Yeah.
3: Yeah. So Luke, September 18th, I'm down for it. And lastly here, Jesse Joe Dillon. It's a name that you might not recognize off the top of your head. Big time songwriter. She's written hits for Morgan Wallen, for Dan and Shay, Old Dominion, and Megan Maroney, who actually FaceTimed her to share some incredible news.
9: I need you to get on a plane and come to rehearsals. And we have to celebrate because for the third year in a row, you're the ACM Songwriter of the Year.
4: That's cool.
3: For the three-peat, Jake.
4: That's awesome.
3: Three times in a row.
4: I mean, you were listening off some of her hits earlier today, mm-hmm. and I was like, okay, yeah.
3: She wrote that. It's kind of crazy. And for Megan to call her and be like, hey, girl, you did it again.
4: That's pretty much the coolest
8: thing. That's so awesome. Yep. What a good feeling.
4: And a three-peat. I mean, that doesn't happen very often at the ACMs. Usually, like, once you win one, they don't give it to you the next year.
3: Jeez.
4: Unless you've really earned it, like she must have. It's cool. That's been your Music City Minute. Coming up at 9:29, Mallory has to get some jeans tailored today, and she's freaking out. Perhaps too much? We'll talk about it.
8: I'm scared.

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1: Mallory has to visit a seamstress today. And I don't know, I think you're making too big a deal out of this, Mallory.
2: I'm really nervous. I've never gotten jeans hemmed in my entire life, which is quite surprising, but it just freaks me out, especially these jeans. It was definitely a splurge, and I'm just so terrified of them ruining them, or I get them too short, or they just look whack, and then it's like, you're stuck. You can't go back.
1: It's not like I'm a particularly gifted seamstress or know that much about it, but I did take home ec. And I recall that hemming a pair of pants is the entry-levelist most thing you can do in the tailoring world.
2: Is it?
1: I think so.
2: Okay, because my thing is, I feel like when I see hemmed jeans, I can't believe we're talking about this, it's like such a thing. When I see hemmed jeans, they look like they are just cut straight across. So I like the original stitch on the, if you look at your jeans, they have the original stitch on the bottom, but when you get them hemmed, that's no longer there. I want that to still be there.
1: Okay.
2: So what are they going to do? Reattach the cut part up, you know?
1: I think they just probably replicate it. Jared, do you have any experience with any of this?
3: No, I've never had my jeans hemmed, believe it or not, Jake. But I kind of look at it like the same way as a haircut. I think they can always take more off.
2: But your hair can grow back.
3: Right, but they can't put it back on.
1: So he's saying shoot long when they do it.
3: Yeah.
2: Okay.
1: Yeah.
2: But I don't know. I'm sure.
3: But they can't give you the original bottom. I mean,
1: I think they pretty much can.
2: What I want.
1: They're talented, like, people who do this for a living.
2: And I didn't do much research into this seamstress. When I purchased the jeans, they gave me a card and said, this is who we recommend. And I was like, okay.
1: That's what I'm saying. Any corner seamstress can do a hem on jeans. Like, this is not a complicated thing that they're doing. In fact, I think it's the most, I could probably pull it off.
2: Oh,
1: is what I'm saying.
2: Should I have hired you instead?
1: No, definitely not. But I'm saying any person who hangs a, you know, alteration sign out their thing, I go to the dry cleaners for mine.
2: Well, anybody.
1: And she nails it every time.
2: People say they can do it because anybody can just cut some jeans with some scissors, but these are like, they need to look original. These were like very expensive. So I'm stressed. You know, I've been stressing about it for the last couple days. My appointment's after work.
1: Is Mallory's stress founded? 503-733-0987.
2: And
1: that's what we're 98.7. I messed it up.
2: If I must add, I'm off to a rough start because this morning I put the jeans on the counter. I'm making my coffee. I got in my car to leave. Drove about, you know, through my neighborhood on my way to work. About to get on the freeway. Forgot the jeans on the counter.
1: Yeah.
2: Had to turn back around. So I'm already like off on a bad foot.
1: Bad omen there.
3: Yeah, that's tough. I think that might be.
2: It's setting the precedent.
1: You think that's the sign?
3: Yeah, I think maybe you resketch.
1: Abandon the whole plan. Just wear long jeans.
2: Forever.
3: Abandon ship.
1: 503-733-0987.

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1: I'll admit I thought you were freaking out over nothing, Mallory, but just with the calls that I'm hearing, it feels like maybe you might have a point here. Mallory needs to get some jeans hemmed, and she's freaking out about it because they're expensive jeans.
2: Yeah, and I really want the bottom to look the exact same as when I purchased them, and I don't know if that's going to happen. And if they mess up, if they're too short, you can't make them longer again,
1: right.
2: And you can't return them because they've been altered.
1: Right.
2: So it's like, I'm out all this money.
1: Nicole, what's your thoughts on this?
3: So I've never had anything hemmed myself. My mom has, and she always says that they just recreate the bottom for you.
2: I hope, but I have a friend who has the exact same pair of jeans, and she had to get them hemmed, and she showed them me the other day, and I was like, oh, that's not it. They don't look the same. So I'm...

0: I think it's great.
1: It's important.
0: Yeah, we're going to need an update on this one, Mallory, as soon as it happens.
2: All right. Hopefully I can get them back soon.
0: Before and after jeans. Yeah, you get some overnight alterations.
2: Yeah.
0: Make it happen. It's Kane Brown now on the Morning Stampede. New truck.

0: Sam Barber is playing Hayden Holmes Amphitheater on July 15th. And we have free tickets. I used to shine bright like
1: gold. 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
2: It's back. And
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1: This is Northwest Now with Mallory.
2: The Oregon Department of Motor Vehicles, otherwise known as the DMV, is issuing a fraud alert for Oregonians, saying scammers nationwide are posing as DMV. Wow.
3: North Korean DMZ officials.
4: DBZ, Dragon Ball Z officials.
3: DMB, Dave Matthews Band officials.
2: The Dave Matthews Band officials.
4: D&D, Dungeons and Dragons officials.
2: Are saying... So, okay, I'm going to reword this.
3: Okay.
2: Scammers nationwide are posing as DMV officials.
3: Nailed it!
2: Saying that they owe fake fees or fines.
3: Yeah, I thought this was actually a pretty slick scam. It's very simple.
2: Mm-hmm. Yeah.
3: But you just contact somebody and say, hey, you owe us, you know, $20 or whatever.
2: You pose as
3: we're the DMV.
2: Yeah, I've gotten these texts. You know what's funny? I used to get these texts when I lived abroad in Australia, and they'd be like, oh, you owe us a toll fee. I'm like, that's funny because I literally don't have a license or a car here. So how does that work?
3: Right.
2: So yeah, if you get a text from the DMV, you will never get a text from them. They said they'll never text you and they will never ask you for money.
4: And don't click the link, whatever they send.
3: Don't click the link.
2: Yeah, don't click the link.
3: Just ignore it. You'll be safe.
4: Mm-hmm.
2: Portland's Rose Festival will have a few changes this year. The Grand Floral Parade and the Starlight Parade are going to be merging into one. Let's hear about it.
5: We were looking at ways of cutting expenses, but without losing the DNA of who we are as an organization.
3: I've never understood the expenses argument there. What's the expense of the parade exactly?
2: I don't know.
3: It's just, you know, it's not like they're paying floats to be in it.
4: Isn't it balloons and flowers? How pricey can it be?
3: Yeah, but it's not them doing it. It's when, if you enter a float, you're the one paying for the float.
2: Yeah.
4: I remember doing the Battle of the Burbs.
3: Uh-huh.
4: And one of the questions you asked each participant was about the respective festival.
3: Yeah, right.
4: They were so proud of each festival. They would compete to see whose was better.
2: Uh-huh.
4: Well, guess what? Now it's just one.
2: Damn. It's going to be called the Care Oregon Grand Floral Starlight Parade. And although we may not love that, we are getting an additional fireworks show. We're going to have an additional fireworks show for America 250.
3: And I believe we're also in the Starlight Parade. Like, we are. We're going to be in the parade.
4: Our show?
3: Yeah.
4: What?
3: Yeah.
2: Okay.
3: Did they not tell you guys that?
4: What, are we going to cruise in on your BMW bike?
3: I'm thinking about it.
4: That'd be sick.
3: Yeah, do sidecar style.
4: All right.
2: I've always, one of my dreams is, because, you know, I like to be the receiver at a parade getting the candy thrown at me, but I've always wanted to be the one to throw the candy at the kids.
3: This is your year.
2: So I've done that. This is my chance.
4: It's a blast.
2: Yeah, it sounds like so much fun.
3: And here's the part. You're not allowed to do candy at Starlight Parade usually.
2: Why?
3: Because it's dangerous. Like, kids run
4: you
3: out of
4: the street.
3: You
4: can't throw it. We had to hand it to them.
3: Right.
2: That is so lame.
3: But then we do it anyway.
2: Yeah, I want to pelt them with Tootsie Rolls.
4: Oh, I love the morning stamp.
2: Yeah, that'd be so fun.
3: This is your year, Mallory.
2: I can't wait. The West Side Comic Con is launching in Hillsboro May 23rd and 24th. This, you know, I don't know much about this, but when I hear the word Comic Con, that's very big.
3: Yeah.
2: I know it's been around forever in like all different states. It's a big deal, right?
3: Yeah, absolutely. And this one's going to be at Wingspan, which is like a cool facility out near the airport in Hillsboro. Like, yeah, Comic-Con. I mean, it's always fun.
2: So people dress up, but what would you, like, dress up as, like, anything?
4: Yeah,
2: like,
4: I think, like, your favorite anime, your favorite TV characters, your favorite video game characters.
2: Yeah.
4: There'll be card vendors there, toy vendors there, 3D printers there, I'm sure. Like, any type of creative stuff you can think of under one roof.
3: You can bring those newly hemmed jeans that you just got, Mallory, out to the Comic-Con.
2: I got to figure out what I'm going to dress up as. I want to be, you know, I really like a Sailor Moon.
3: Oh, really?
2: Would that be Comic-Con?
3: That was so far off brand that I know.
4: Yeah, Sailor Moon would be sweet, but I think you'd make a good Kim Possible.
2: Oh, yeah.
4: Right?
2: I already have the green pants.
4: That'd be a good one.
2: Yeah, that'd be easy. That'd be a good one.
3: Yeah. See, Mallory, you blow my mind pretty regularly. I don't know. I'm stunned here.
4: Yeah, okay.
3: Probably something else from one of those.
4: Oh, fair enough.
3: Yeah, put me down as a BTS member or something like that.
4: Sweet.
2: Oh, my gosh.
3: Whatever I could pull off. It's Northwest Now. Your shot at Ella Langley and Morgan Wallen Flyaway coming up next.

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1: Keyword to head off to Ella Langley and Morgan Wallen today is going to be...
2: I don't know. You said it's the key word.
3: Ah, here's the thing, Jake. The key word is keyword.
1: Oh, I see what I did.
3: So every morning, Jake prints out a prep sheet for us so we know what we're going to tackle and talk about here on the show. And he just conveniently forgot to put in the actual keyword. It just says keyword. So
2: Is it music?
4: It is art.
2: It's art.
4: Art.
3: Art. I love art.
1: Yes, and easy to spell.
3: A-R-T.
4: We've learned something from this one.
1: A-R-T, you can text that into our Lazy Boy text line, 503-733-0987. What's on the line here is a chance to fly off to America's Birthday in Philadelphia in August. America 250, starring not only Ella Langley,
3: but Morgan frickin' Wallen as well. The two biggest stars in country music.
2: Yeah.
4: Playing
2: so
4: together.
2: Good.
4: One
2: I
4: show.
2: Go.
1: Yeah, right?
2: I want to go to Philadelphia. It seems like such a cool, like, city.
1: I don't know. Does Philadelphia have, like, a cool rep?
2: I just think the East Coast is really cool. And I've seen pictures of Philadelphia when my friends go, and just, like, the architecture is just really gorgeous.
1: Yeah. It's an old city.
3: It's very different than out here. And I've always had this, like, the opposite thought as you.
2: Mm-hmm.
3: Being born and raised on the East Coast, when I come out here, I'm just like, wow, the buildings look so different and everything looks so cool.
2: So what do the buildings here, I know you're getting off topic, but what do the buildings here look like?
3: They just look so modern.
2: Modern, okay.
3: Yeah, like in New England where I'm from, every home kind of looks unique and different,
2: like,
3: and has its own character. But I don't like that.
2: Okay.
3: I like cute, cookie cutter, cozy.
2: Yeah.
4: Where it started in New England, like, that's 250 years old.
2: Yeah.
4: You know, they've been there. We've only been out here for half that time.
2: That's so cool. I always see apartments randomly pop up, and they are, like, exposed brick, lofts, like, all this crazy architecture, and they're all, like, on the East Coast.
4: Right.
2: Very jealous.
4: Can't find that out here. But we want to send you for America's 250th, and that is the keyword... Art. A-R-T. Text that to 503-733-0987. It's our Lazy Boy text line. Do it right now for your shots.

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12: What was the giveaway?
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12: Mm.
11: You know.
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11: Okay.
12: I hear Grover's is the place that can help me.
11: Sure can.
12: Maybe hook up some hot water.
11: Sure can.
12: I'm even thinking of putting in a tub and a shower.
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12: Cool.
11: Like we say, Grover's is worth the drive.
12: I walked.
11: That too.
12: Great.
11: Yeah.
12: So I'll be back after I make a few other changes.
11: Other changes?
12: Well, I'm getting a haircut.
11: Yeah.
12: And some shoes.
11: That's great.
12: Some cologne.
11: Nice.
12: And a pair of pants.
11: Good.
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things coming up with the Morning Stampede. First off, I see the phone lines are starting to ring. People are getting ready. They're putting the number in the phones for the $1,000 minute. All 10 questions are out. We're going to be doing that here in about 10 minutes. But before we do that, yesterday you heard JR talk about proposing this weekend in Disneyland. Coming up next, let's get his fiance on the phone. Julia's going to call in. We're going to kind of get it from her side of the story. We're very excited for this. It's the Morning Stampede on 98.7 The Bull. Hang out with us.

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1: This past weekend, JR went to Disneyland, not just to go to Disneyland for the anniversary, but also for another reason.
2: Yes, my girlfriend and I, Julia, got engaged after 7 years together, 4 years long distance. She's on the line and says that she was really surprised by this.
1: Yeah, is that true, though, Julia? If you, because you look like it on the video, but was it true? Were you actually caught off guard?
3: If I wasn't surprised, I would have had makeup on and my nails done. I was very surprised. I had zero idea. I was like, is this really happening? Yeah, I was very, I had no idea. Like, I thought it was just a regular day. Yeah. I was just like, we're about to get ice cream. I was just like, do-do-do. Like, I thought it was just a regular Disney day. I'm like kind of still in shock over it.
1: Yeah, absolutely.
4: Yeah.
1: How is the ring? Because, you know, I don't want to brag, but I was there when he picked it out. Like, I got to stand next to him. I was very honored to be a part of that.
2: Yeah.
1: How is the ring?
3: Were you really?
1: That's, I was there.
3: Amazing. Oh my gosh, it's stunning. It's beautiful. It's amazing. It's the exact ring I want.
4: Oh.
3: So you guys did good. It is beautiful.
1: Not you guys. I was just standing next to him. He saw it and he was like, that is the one.
2: I was like, Jake, will you try this on real quick so I can see?
1: He got down on one knee and I tried it on. We went through the whole thing.
2: It was a practice round.
4: Have you already started like envisioning like your wedding and stuff? Or are you just like trying to soak it all in, just like the newly engaged? Like, I feel like it'd be hard to not like picture like, okay, what's next?
3: I've been envisioning my wedding since I was a little girl.
4: Yeah.
3: So this is a dream come true. So I've always. So yeah, I mean, right now I'm kind of just taking it in.
4: Yeah.
3: I want to get my nails done.
4: Oh yeah.
3: And just kind of like enjoy this moment. And then I know it's going to be stressful planning a wedding. So I'm kind of just taking this moment in, but yeah, I've always pictured my wedding.
2: Oh. She's always talked about a 50s themed wedding,
1: fun.
2: Which would be really fun.
1: Like kind of a rockabilly kind of thing?
2: I think so, yeah. And
1: fun.
2: Then like it would be a dry wedding, so no booze, but
4: milkshake bar.
1: Yes!
2: Yeah, which I think would be really fun.
3: Yeah. Sorry, my alarm just went off. Yeah, I like love the 50s. We love old school stuff, so it'd be really fun to have all the guests dress up like the 50s and have 50s music and... Yeah, this like 1950s vibes would be cool, but I don't know. I have no idea.
1: It's a little early on it. Who's going to be on the planning committee for the wedding? Like, what family members or friends are you going to enlist in that?
3: Oh gosh, probably ChatGPT.
1: All right, that's an awesome choice.
2: Yeah, ChatGPT really is taking over the world. It probably would do a decent job.
1: Yeah.
4: Oh yeah, probably better than any human.
2: Yeah. Thanks for calling in, Juju. I love you.
1: We want to get you back on tomorrow and just kind of continue because I have like lots more questions. I'd like to make a meal out of this.
2: All right.
1: I mean, you're engaged, dude.
4: Yeah.
2: It's crazy.
1: Right now, we got to get ready though for the $1,000 minute. After this song, we will ask you to call 10 questions out.

0: The Morning Stampede on 98.7 The Bull.
1: Oh, this is the most exciting time of the $1,000 minutes.
2: I know the phones have been blowing up for the last 10 minutes.
3: People yes, trying really to get through.
1: I've got them blocked out right now because we're going to open them all at once to give yourself a fair chance. But however, I have to tell a quick story from what happened yesterday.
3: Hit it.
1: Boss comes around the corner yesterday and just lights me up.
3: Oh, no.
1: Says, bro, you had misspellings and you gave them a pass yesterday on the $1,000 minute. That cannot happen, Jake. And I was like, okay, I went soft like JR said yesterday. There was two. First off, I gave somebody a second chance yesterday.
3: I'm not going to say it, but
2: I almost did it too.
3: I know which one it was on, yes.
1: Yeah. To pronounce something right. They got it right on the second try. And also he said, hey, on your question number 8, did they pronounce that right? And I was like, it was like a vowel sound off. And they're like, you got to buzz them on stuff like that.
3: Tomato, come on.
1: I was going to do that on the next round, the next set of 10 questions. I was going to return to old Jake, who's very, very stickler for this game.
3: Yeah.
1: I was being kind of soft yesterday. That ends today. So, if you call in, if you're the one who gets through and you have all 10 answers, and by the way, it doesn't matter if you've never played this before, but call in today. Like, today's your shot to win
2: $1,000. Yes, please do.
1: You can win it all today as long as you figured out the answer to question number 10, and we'll get $1,000. 503-733-0987. The return of Mean Jake starts today, though.
2: Yeah. Here we go.
3: We have 10 questions, 60 seconds, and a grand on the line.
1: So exciting! So exciting. $1,000 minute with your Morning Stampede every weekday morning at 7:30. Lines are opening right now.

0: comes on them all. What country am I in?
1: It doesn't matter. It's 5 o'clock somewhere.
0: It's always on 5 in Margaritaville, come to think of it.
1: Yeah, I heard that.
0: You've been there, haven't you?
1: Yes, sir.
0: I've seen your boat.

0: o'clock. Let's go somewhere.
1: I'm ready. Crank it up.
0: Let's get out of here.
1: I'm gone.
2: We have $1,000 and we have 10 questions. And we're going to keep asking those same 10 questions until somebody gets them all right.
3: We have Diane from Milwaukee standing by. Diane, how are you feeling?
4: Nervous, but good.
5: Do you think you have all 10 answers, Diane?
4: Yes.
5: Okay. Do you think you locked in on the pronunciations because this matters?
4: Yes.
5: Okay, she's got it. Question number 8. It's kind of a hard one.
3: Diane, where are you calling from? Are you at home, at work?
4: Well, I'm on my way to a blood draw, and so I'm pulled over in some front of some house. I've been listening and listening and listening. I'm like, no way.
5: Yeah.
3: Yeah, so, this is your first time getting through, right? I don't think we've...
4: No, it's my first time. I've tried.
5: All right. Yeah. It's going down today, Diane. Let's go over the rules real quick, and they're very important today. First one, there's 3 of them. If you get one wrong...
2: We buzz you out.
5: If you pronounce something wrong...
3: We buzz you out.
5: And if you take longer than 60 seconds...
6: We buzz you out!
7: 60 seconds, 10 questions, $1,000. The $1,000 minute starts now.
5: Diane, what's the coolest name for a dog you've ever heard?
4: Berkeley.
5: Correct. What was the score of the most recent Trailblazer game?
4: 95-114.
5: What did Ella Langley tell Theo Vaughn was her first gig ever?
4: A wedding.
5: What was 98.7 The Bull's first show in the PNC Live studio this year?
4: Chelsea Hart.
5: On the big neon sign in downtown, what 2 words are below the words Portland, Oregon?
4: Old Town.
5: People Magazine's Sexiest Man Alive was a country star once. Who is his wife?
4: Gwen Stefani.
5: Who is on 98.7 The Bull Sunday mornings at this time?
4: Fitz
5: is right. Who was the last sports director of Coin 6 News?
4: Adam Bjornsson.
5: That's good enough. What do the 4 most nominated artists at the upcoming ACMs have in common?
4: They were all women.
5: And finally, who was the winner of the Disney trip we gave away last month?
4: Gigi.
3: Yes! Yeah!
4: Thank you.
5: Diane from Milwaukee just won herself $1,000 in the $1,000 minutes.
4: Wow. I have to tell you, I took my cat to the vet and they said he has asthma.
5: Oh, no.
4: And he has to have an inhaler.
5: Oh, my gosh.
4: A lot of that will pay the vet bill.
5: Frankly, I'm going to be honest here, Diane. That's a horrible way to spend $1,000.
3: Yeah.
5: I mean, good for the cat.
4: It'll leave me a couple hundred.
3: Yeah.
4: I appreciate you so much helping me with that bill.
5: Oh, Diane.
3: Yeah, I mean, that's great.
5: It's been a pleasure. So congratulations to Diane from Milwaukee. However, tomorrow, an all-new set of 10 questions happens.
8: We're starting all over again.
5: Yes. Here we go. From the top. Thank you, Diane.
3: Yay, congrats.
4: Thank you.
8: $1,000 minute again tomorrow, 7:30 on the Morning Stampede. On

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1: This is Northwest Now with Mallory.
2: The Oregon DMV, the Department of Motor Vehicles, has issued a fraud alert for Oregonians, saying scammers nationwide are posing as DMV officials, saying that they owe fake fees or fines. So essentially what I'm saying is if you get a text claiming they're from the Oregon DMV, it's not. Don't click on it. They're scammers out to take advantage and get your money.
3: They're out there saying, we'll never text you up, which I bet is frustrating because down the line, at some point, they're going to switch to texting.
2: 100%. Oh,
3: yeah. At which point, they have to retrain us. Okay, some texts are from us, but not the scammy looking ones.
2: Yeah.
4: So what you do when you get this text is you hit the, there's like a button where you can report it as spam.
2: Oh, okay.
4: Yeah, and then you can block that number.
3: Oh, that's nice.
2: Sometimes I like to respond and mess with them and be like, no, screw you. I don't know if it goes through, but I love to mess with scammers.
3: I'm sure they're up nights wondering how you're feeling after.
2: Yeah.
3: You're like, oh, I hope she's not still mad at me.
2: One time I was arguing with a scammer on the phone and they called me a bad word I can't say on the air. It was so funny. Oh, I was living for that moment.
3: You won.
2: It was so funny.
3: Yep.
2: Portland's Rose Festival is going to have a few changes this year. The Grand Floral Parade and the Starlight Parade will be merging into one, the CARE Oregon Grand Floral Starlight Parade. Let's hear about it.
5: We were looking at ways of cutting expenses, but without losing the DNA of who we are as an organization.
2: The DNA.
3: The DNA.
2: The DNA.
3: Which is different from the DMV as well.
4: Big time.
2: Only a little bit.
4: You won't get a text from the DNA either.
2: So not only will those parades be merging, but we're also going to get an additional America 250 fireworks show.
3: That's awesome.
2: So that's great. Hey, the sky will be lit up.
3: That's a win.
2: Yeah. Westside Comic-Con is launching in Hillsboro May 23rd and 24th. I don't know much about Comic-Con, but I do know when I hear this, I think of a big event that's been going around forever.
3: Right.
2: So it's a pretty big deal that it's coming to Hillsboro. Does it even come to Portland? Do we know? Yeah?
3: The Rose City Comic-Con is what comes to Portland. Like, each city kind of has their own.
2: Okay.
3: Yeah, and this is Westside Comic-Con.
2: Now Hillsboro and Beaverton are, like, so much on the map, they're getting their own.
4: Yeah.
2: That just proves, like, how much it's grown. That's great.
4: This is just really exciting for any nerd like me who's into just nostalgia and just pop culture. It's going to be a haven for that.
2: Yeah.
3: Plus all those 80s and 90s, like, TV stars, they come around and they, you know, come do their autograph signings.
4: Sign figures.
3: Yeah. Make a little cash. It's fun.
4: The best.
3: It's fun. You know, I always thought if I was famous, I would do Comic-Cons for the rest of my life.
4: Why not?
3: One season of a show.
4: Yeah.
3: Just give me that. I'll live forever on that. Luke Bryan now.

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1: It's our Lazy Boy text line. It's America's 250. Want to give you some details on that coming up next. 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
2: Rascal Flatts singing about freedom there, which is what we'll be celebrating this summer, hopefully with you in Philadelphia for the Morgan Wallen and Ella Langley show.
3: Yeah, think about it. Two of the biggest country stars on the planet on the same stage, the same night. Like, I can't even wrap my head around how huge this is.
4: Yeah, it's a big one. Even I was thinking that. I'm like, this is a really big show. And it's not like they're on tour together. I think it's just a one night only kind of thing, right?
2: I think it might be multi, you know. I don't know. With a big stadium show like that, it might be multiple nights. I'm not sure.
4: Yeah.
2: But we're going to send you, I think it's August 1st is the day that we are sending you, celebrating America's 250th. And you just got to collect keywords all day long. Well, not all day long. 7, 8, and 4 is when they happen. The keyword for this hour, once again, is...
4: Music.
2: Yeah. Music. Text that in right now, 503-733-0987. Big Philly-related news that you just learned.
3: Yeah, I'm just seeing breaking news that the Eagles will host the Dallas Cowboys. Week 12, Thanksgiving.
2: So you're jazzed about that? I mean, like,
3: game.
2: You think they can take on the Eagles, bro?
3: Handedly.
2: I'm not so sure. My son is a Philadelphia Eagles fan. Like, has the jerseys, wears the merch, has the Funko Pops. Of the Eagles. No, like, he's very excited about the season.
3: Me too.
2: I think he thinks things are going to go down. They're going to start off by whooping the Cowboys at home.
3: Yeah,
2: Lincoln Financial Field.
3: Okay. Yeah. You're raising a delusional kid.
2: That's probably true. Once again, your keyword is music. M-U-S-I-C. Text that to our Lazy Boy text line at 503-733-0.

0: It's your morning stampede coming up at 8:20 with the Music City Minutes. Kelly Clarkson must be threatened by Riley Green coming to The Voice.
1: Maybe a little.
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3: It's official. Luke Bryan is releasing a brand new album September 18th called Signs. And he actually dropped a little teaser of it. I want to hit you with that real quick.
4: This record is a little bit of everything that shaped me. It's heartbreak and healing, back roads and bar stools. It's the signs you miss and the ones you can't ignore.
5: There's gonna be signs.
6: He's such a gomer. I love him
3: so
6: much.
3: What's that word mean?
6: He sounds so southern.
3: Yeah.
6: He just sounds like a goofball always.
3: Yeah, he's kind of awesome.
6: I love him.
3: Good old Luke. I'll be definitely looking forward to that. Also, Kelly Clarkson. I think the claws are coming out a little bit already. She sent a nice voicemail to her new voice co-star, Riley Green. Riley's going to be joining season 30 as a coach.
6: Which is a surprise to me, honestly. Riley Green, his career is so hot.
3: Yeah. Mm-hmm.
6: And to take a sideline and then go do a TV show like that, that's really more of a I've peaked and I'm trying to stay relevant kind of move.
7: Yeah. Yeah. I kind of feel that way about The Voice.
6: Yeah, right?
3: Yeah.
7: Yeah.
3: Maybe this is going to kind of change the way you think about it.
7: Yeah.
6: Possibly.
3: Here's what Kelly had to say in the voicemail.
8: Welcome to The Voice. I was stoked whenever I heard you were going to be a coach because I actually am a super fan of your music, man. You're so good. But needless to say, fan and all, it's a competition. So I, as a future friend, I sent you something, a little gift, a little something, because Team Kelly's going to whoop that ass.
3: Okay.
7: Whoa.
3: You kind of get where that's going.
6: Kelly, come on.
3: I'm really curious as to what the gift actually was, and I've been kind of stalking The Voice's Instagram page.
7: Mm-hmm.
3: Haven't seen what it is yet, but I get a feeling they're going to pay that off for us soon.
6: I hope it's something like, I hope it's not something heartfelt. I hope it's something like menacing.
7: Yeah.
3: What if it's like, his head?
6: Yeah, right.
7: Oh my gosh.
3: Like a mannequin of his head.
6: A severed Riley Green head. Come on, let's make that happen.
7: He would still look hot.
3: Yeah. Be the hottest severed head you've ever seen. Lastly here, Jessie Jo Dillon, big-time songwriter, and she's written hits for Morgan Wallen, Dan and Shay, and, of course, Megan Maroney, who FaceTimed her to share some incredible news. Listen to this.
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10: Oh, my God.
6: That's so cool.
3: 3 years running. Think
7: That's
3: about
7: crazy.
3: That.
7: Now she can't stop. It's like, how do you like win three times in a row? Then you have to just keep going.
6: Yeah, I want to know what the rehearsal bit was about, too. Why would she invite her to rehearsals? Is she in her band?
7: Oh, yeah,
6: I think that's certainly possible. I don't know.
3: Yeah, we're going to have to dig into that.
6: Want to know what that's about? Congratulations to Jessie Jo Dillon and everybody else in the Music City Minute. Well, it's the Morning Stampede on 98.7 The Bull. Scotty McCreary, Hootie and the Blowfish now.

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1: Two absolutely massive Diet Coke headlines today. Maybe the biggest part of the show today.
2: Yeah, so if you have any Diet Coke in your stockroom, right? Hang on to it.
1: Yeah, hoard it.
2: You're not going to be finding it at the local Fred Meyer anytime soon is what I'm saying.
1: Yeah. So the value of your Diet Coke is skyrocketing.
3: What's happening? I love Diet Coke.
1: First off, the first headline, which is amazing news, they did a study and they said that the aspartame, you know, because you've heard about, if you're a fan of diet drinks like I am, people constantly say to you, drinking diet drinks just makes you hungrier.
3: Mm. Oh.
1: And this new study says that aspartame, which is the sweetener in Diet Coke, does not cause any meaningful effect on your hunger or like hormones or anything.
3: Yeah, they
1: like
3: said it would cause like cancer or something.
1: Yeah.
3: But it's like if it really did, I mean, people are not pulling back.
1: I'm not.
3: Yeah.
1: I'm not giving up Diet Coke anytime
3: soon. Yeah, it's so good.
1: So this is actually an amazing study. It says like drinking Diet Coke is not going to make you hungrier. It's not the empty calories thing you've heard.
3: Oh, yeah.
1: Is not real.
3: Okay, that's great
1: news.
3: If
1: you trust this study.
3: Well, I'm going to. I mean, if it's going to tell me good news, I'm going to trust it. If it's bad news, it's fake.
1: Of course.
3: Yeah.
1: I like anything reinforcing.
2: And the other headline has to do with the aspartame as well, is because of what's happening over in Iran. There's actually a shortage of it.
1: See, that's bad.
2: You're right.
3: Shortage of aspartame?
2: Yeah.
1: The thing they used to sweeten Diet Coke. So now we're, probably and a lot of more diet drinks as well.
2: Right. So reading this, my understanding is it's not the Diet Coke itself. Mm-hmm. Not like a shortage of the actual, or the cans or whatever.
1: Yeah. Mm-hmm.
2: It's what's in it.
1: It's the ingredient that makes it tasty, though.
3: They're not going to be able to make it, right, without the aspartame. Because then it'll just be regular Coke.
1: Mm-hmm. Right. We don't want that.
2: We don't want the regular degular. We want the crispy, the ice cold, fresh from the fridge.
1: Or triple filtered at Burger King or McDonald's.
3: Yeah.
2: Yep. Yes. The old fridge sig.
3: Do
2: That's
3: we
2: what
3: actually
2: we want.
3: Think that we'll start seeing shortages of crates of DC and like Target and stuff?
1: Probably. Probably. If they can't stop making it, they will slow down production of it.
3: Yeah. That's a crisis.
2: And the price will jump right up.
3: Yeah.
2: Right. So grab it while you can, baby. Load up on those Goldies.
1: Like what JR said, hoard it if you have it, too.
2: Yeah.
1: That's going to be the currency of the post-apocalypse.
2: Oh, yeah. It's going to become like Pokemon cards.
1: I'll trade you some gas for a Diet Coke.

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1: JR, you got engaged over the weekend.
2: Yes.
1: We're going to bring on your fiance, Julia, a little later in the show to talk to her. But I wanted to bring this up. And now you guys are going to be on a budget for the wedding, right?
2: Oh, big time. Oh. Everything is just way expensive. Like, I'm in debt after that Disneyland trip.
1: There's a new trend in Portland called micro weddings, where instead of dropping $20K, which is about the average of a wedding these days,
3: wow,
1: people are dropping like $2K to $3K.
2: Oh.
1: And you just cut out a lot of the frills. You just get the venue, and it's just a two-hour kind of affair. You just go in, say your I do's, everybody gets dressed up, maybe you throw them some Costco hors d'oeuvres or something like that, and you're out the door.
2: I kind of like that. Because here's the thing, like any wedding I've ever gone to or DJ'd, you're just like basically paying a ton of money for people to come eat food that they're going to talk crap about later.
3: Yeah.
1: It's true. It's true. Like the catering is one of the most expensive things, the catering and venue photographer.
3: Mm-hmm.
1: And then if you throw a DJ on top of it, like there's, you know, a lot of costs come together for a wedding.
2: Uh-huh.
1: But a lot of that can be cut out if you really think about it.
3: Yeah. I always find intimate weddings to be, they look more meaningful. They probably feel more meaningful. I don't know. I think they're super cute. I have some really good friends who eloped. And then what they did was they just had a party after their elopement for
2: everybody. I love
3: that
2: idea. Right?
3: Yeah.
2: I love that idea.
1: I've DJed many, many receptions where they've been married for months.
3: Yeah.
2: Yeah. And this is just a celebration of it.
1: Yeah.
3: Yeah.
2: Totally. Like, do you have to go through the whole rigmarole of doing everything just the traditional way now?
3: No, and
2: I don't think so.
3: In 2026, I think weddings and bridal parties and like all the parties it's just getting so out of control.
2: It's too much.
3: It is too much. Like I see people going on bachelorettes for 4 days in a different in an international like location, and
1: That's the fun part, though. Like the bachelorette party.
3: You can have a bachelorette in Vegas. Why are people having their bachelorettes in say bars?
2: Yeah,
1: why not? You know?
3: And then making their friends pay for their part, too.
2: Nope.
3: And then they have to go to their bridal shower and bring them a gift. Then they have to go to the wedding, buy a new outfit, and get them a gift. You know, maybe I'm bitter because I'm single, and single people don't get celebrated for anything. What about me? I have a new job. They're letting me move. I'm moving into a new apartment, but you're getting married, and so I'm going to give you all my money.
1: Yeah, well, I mean, they're getting married. It's their big special day.
3: They're going to have a baby.
1: You're going to have a big special day someday you're going to want to be celebrated for.
3: But what if I don't want to? What if I don't want to have a baby?
1: Then I would expect that might be true, but I'm saying the wedding is probably going to happen, right?
3: So wedding is the only thing that we can celebrate?
1: That's true.
2: No, we can celebrate everything. We can celebrate the cookies you eat. We can celebrate your pants being hemmed, right?
1: Yeah.
2: You can celebrate a ton of stuff.
3: It's a whole thing on TikTok, like how people in relationships and people getting married and, you know, people who just have a partner get more celebrations. And single people are finding it unfair that they're having to dish out all their money for them when they probably also don't want to be single and they're giving all their money to people who are in relationships.
1: Here's what I'm gathering out of this, JR, is we need to probably spend a little more time making Mallory feel appreciated.
2: Yeah, I think so.
3: I know I sound bitter, but it really is just a big debate and I find it super interesting.
2: And I totally get it. A lot of the weddings that I've been invited to, I cannot make it.
1: Yeah.
2: I'm not going to pay that kind of money. I love you, but I'm not going to make it.

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2: The DMV, the Oregon Department of Motor Vehicles, are issuing a fraud alert for Oregonians. If you get a text saying that you owe them money, it's a scam. Don't click on the link. Definitely don't send them any money. The Oregon DMV said you will never receive a text from them asking for money.
3: What I like about the Beaverton DMV specifically, up there near 217 and 26, when you go into that one, there's somebody in the front. You don't have to go in, take a number, and then sit and wait to get told that you don't owe them money. There's a guy at front who will intercept you and say, hey, what are you here for?
2: Oh.
3: Is it for the text thing? You don't need to be here. That's fake. Go have a good day.
2: Really?
3: Yeah.
2: So it's gotten this serious where they had to hire someone to give out an alert.
3: No, he has a lot of jobs, including like what paperwork do I need? Do I have everything I need to do when I get up to the counter?
2: Oh, okay.
3: But also part of his job is like what I've heard somebody ask. Like, I got this text from you guys. That's fake.
2: I was really hoping his one single role was to be the text interceptor.
3: He's just the fraud.
2: He's like, commissioner. Fraud or not?
4: Now that you mentioned this, the time that I did go into the Beaverton DMV, there was actually a sign up on the thing. It says, you didn't receive a text from us.
2: Oh, right. My gosh.
4: If you're here for that. Yeah. So this is happening a ton.
2: So this, yeah, it's that big. That's crazy. How come they haven't hit me up yet?
3: Because they know you won't fall for it.
2: No, I'll mess with them.
3: Why haven't they hit me up for it?
2: Seriously.
4: If you received a text from the Oregon DMV, you might be entitled to compensation.
2: Yeah. If you receive a text in the morning, Simpede, asking for money, that is real.
4: Yes. We're struggling.
2: Do send it. So Portland's Rose Festival will have a few changes this year. The biggest change, I believe, is they are merging the two parades, the Grand Floral Parade and the Starlight Parade. Why, you may ask?
3: Why?
2: Well, let's find out.
3: Okay. Let's do it.
5: We're looking at ways of cutting expenses, but without losing the DNA of who we are as an organization.
2: Every time I hear that, it just gets funnier and funnier.
3: Yeah, he's not a great speaker.
4: With all due respect.
2: The DNA of the organization.
4: Was that the mayor?
3: No, it was the head of the Rose Festival.
4: Oh, okay.
2: We're also going to get an additional fireworks show. This is going to be in America 250 fireworks show, as well as the opening night. So lots of fireworks.
3: I always think Rose Festival is fun. I'm glad I've heard this year.
2: It is. It'll be really fun.
4: Fireworks are not cheap. Why don't they just skimp out on the fireworks and keep both festivals?
2: That's such a good point.
4: You know what I'm saying?
3: I always felt like two parades was a lot of parades for
4: me. Yeah, like, but they're like individual to the town.
3: Totally, and you know, across town, and one's in Sunday morning or whatever, and the other
4: one's at night.
3: They're
4: competitive about it.
3: Yeah, right. Yeah, I don't know.
2: Westside Comic-Con is launching in Hillsboro May 23rd and 24th. That's great. Comic-Con is huge, and now they're coming to the east side? Is this the west side?
3: It's the west side.
2: The west side? Yeah.
3: I think that's why it's called Westside Comic-Con.
2: Oh, you know what?
4: Yep.
2: That's a really good point.
4: Right there in the name.
3: We're changing it. We're bringing it to the east side this year. We're keeping the name, though.
4: Might confuse people, but just bear with us here. It's not in our DNA.

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1: We want to send you to Philly for Ella Langley and Morgan Wallen. 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
1: We don't have a keyword for you right now, but you want to be listening at those times for your shot to fly to Philadelphia for America's 250, starring Ella Langley and featuring Morgan Wallen.
3: And I know there's been some confusion with maybe the text kickbacks and the website and the emails, but what we are saying is true. It's 7, 8, and 4, and we are working on getting the information up to date.
2: Holy crap. I just came across a reel on Instagram, and I don't mean to cut you off, but Morgan Wallen and Ella Langley just kissed on stage.
1: That's not true.
2: I'm watching it right now,
3: what?
2: Jake.
1: That's not true. You're making this up.
2: No. I'm going to share it in our Instagram story at The Morning Stampede, and you tell me if you're seeing what I'm seeing right now.
1: Holy crap. Is he doing a bit, Mallory? I can't tell.
3: I don't know. I need to see. Let's see. Did you send it?
2: I'm putting it up in the Instagram story right now, at The Morning Stampede.
3: Fans are debating whether Morgan Wallen and Ella Langley shared a quick kiss during his...
2: There it is! There it is!
3: Wait, okay. I'm looking. He's putting his arm around her.
2: It's
3: They're
2: in the
3: walking.
2: Story now.
3: Oh, he...
2: Do you see the...
3: It looks like he, like, kissed her on, like, the head.
2: No, that was lips. That was lips.
1: I never know. See, JR's so good at selling stuff like this. I never know if it's true or not.
2: There's the lips! Wow. What if they do it on stage in Philly?
1: They're probably going to for America's 250th to celebrate it.
2: Right?
1: It's going to happen. All right. We all got to go follow at The Morning Stampede.
2: Yep.
1: So you can see this information too, and you be the judge.
3: You can also see what we look like. It might be a little scary, but you know.
1: Yeah, right. Yeah, it's fun. It's many reasons to follow us.
3: Yeah.
1: Coming up next, do you like reaction videos like on YouTube? I'd almost prefer them. We'll talk about it.

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1: When I say reaction video, you know what I mean, right?
2: Unfortunately.
1: Okay. Yeah, that's a bad part of the internet, but as I've watched a couple of them, I feel like maybe I prefer the reaction video even more than the original content.
3: Stop it!
2: That's so... You know what's weird is they always do really well. They get a lot of views.
1: Yes.
2: But I don't understand why.
1: I think I do.
2: Okay.
1: And I know why, and it's the same reason I like watching it. It's because if I find something funny, I like having my opinion validated, which is something, it's a human thing.
2: Okay, interesting.
1: I want somebody else to feel the same way as I do. When they're reacting and they're laughing at all the same parts as me, I feel like, oh, I'm part of your little club here.
2: Mm-hmm.
1: It makes me feel accepted, I think is what it is.
2: Okay.
3: I'm trying to learn how to verbally roll my eyes. I am not figuring it out.
2: Yeah.
3: I think, personally, it's the laziest kind of content that one can make.
1: 100%.
3: Because nobody's watching it for your little quirks and your little laughs and your little reactions. They came across it, and whatever IP is on the screen that you're reacting to is what somebody's generally interested in.
1: Now, when you're saying nobody does it, you're wrong, because I'm over there doing it. I'm watching the reaction videos, and I think the worst form of it is somebody going through the comments and laughing at the funny comments of it. That's like the worst, laziest, most lazy.
3: They're not contributing to anything.
1: At all.
2: I think the only reaction videos I've really ever seen are people listening to new albums and reacting to the new album.
1: Yeah. Mm-hmm.
2: But it's like, when I listen to a new album that's really good, I'm not like, you know, making these big gasping noises and being brought to
1: tears.
2: They're
1: so overdone.
2: It's so overdone, and that's why I'm like, this is so fake.
1: And yet, I'm in there enjoying it. I'm liking the reaction. I can even see that they're overdoing it. But they're reacting to the same points in the song or whatever that I liked, and I'm like, yeah, I feel like you feel.
2: I knew that chorus was a banger.
1: Double tap like.
2: Yeah, okay, wow.
3: Question for you. Can we make a reaction video reacting to this conversation?
1: Yes.
3: Just to be meta?
1: Yes, we are rolling tape right now, right?
3: We are.
1: Okay,
3: yeah.
1: Awesome. Yes, we're going to do that, and then a reaction video to that.
3: Okay, now you've gone too far.
1: And then we're going to get beat up to do one to that.
3: No, stop it. Wow. Too much.
2: It's snowballing.
1: These are all good ideas. It's going to be our most viral video that we catch. It's the Morning Stampede on 98.7 The Bill. How do you feel about it? 503-733-0987 on our Lazy Boy text line, or you can always call.

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1: JR is a fiancé.
2: Hey!
3: Seems so weird to say that out loud.
1: Went to Disneyland this weekend, popped the question down there.
3: I did, right in front of the big Ferris wheel, Mickey's face right in the background.
1: So much fun. We have actually your fiancé on the line right now.
3: Yep, Julia's on the line, and she swears she was just utterly shocked by it.
1: Is that true, Julia? Is that really true? Because I know you looked shocked in the video, but I expect you're a good actor. Was it true?
4: If I wasn't surprised, I would have had makeup on and my nails done. I was very surprised. I had zero idea. I was like, is this really happening? Yeah, I was very, I had no idea. Like, I thought it was just a regular day. And yeah. I was just like, we're about to get ice cream. I was just like, do-do-do. Like, I thought it was just a regular Disney day. I'm like kind of still in shock over it.
1: Yeah, absolutely.
2: Yeah.
1: How is the ring? Because, you know, I don't want to brag, but I was there when he picked it out. Like, I got to stand next to him. I was very honored to be a part of that.
3: Yeah.
1: How is the ring?
4: Were you really?
1: I was there.
4: Amazing. Oh my gosh, it's stunning. It's beautiful. It's amazing. It's the exact ring I want.
2: Oh.
4: So you guys did good. It is beautiful.
1: Not you guys. I was just standing next to him. He saw it and he was like, that is the one.
3: I was like, Jake, will you try this on real quick so I can see?
1: He got down on one knee and I tried it on. We went through the whole thing.
3: It was a practice round.
2: Have you already started like envisioning like your wedding and stuff? Or are you just like trying to soak it all in just like the newly engaged? Like, I feel like it'd be hard to not like picture like, okay, what's next?
4: I've been envisioning my wedding since I was a little girl.
2: Yeah.
4: So this is a dream come true. Yeah, I mean, right now I'm kind of just taking it in. Yeah. I want to get my nails done.
2: Oh, yeah.
4: And just kind of like enjoy this moment. And then I know it's going to be stressful planning a wedding. So I'm kind of just taking this moment in. But yeah, I've always pictured my wedding.
3: Oh. She's always talked about a 50s themed wedding,
1: fun.
3: Which would be really fun.
1: Like kind of a rockabilly kind of thing?
3: I think so, yeah. And
1: fun.
3: Then like it would be a dry wedding. So no booze, but
2: milkshake bar.
1: Yes.
3: Yeah, which I think would be really fun.
4: Yeah. Sorry, my alarm just went off. Yeah, I like love the 50s. We love old school stuff. So it'd be really fun to have all the guests dress up like the 50s and have 50s music. And yeah, this like 1950s vibes would be cool. But I don't know. I have no idea.
1: It's a little early on it. Who's going to be on the planning committee for the wedding? Like what family members or friends are you going to enlist in that?
4: Oh, gosh, probably ChatGPT.
3: Fair enough.
2: Hey, that's a good answer.
3: Taking it over the world anyway.
2: Wait, so since you were like, I know you were really shocked that JR did it then. Did you think it was coming like anytime soon? Like, were you like maybe in the next 6 months? Were you like kind of pushing him to propose? Were you like whatever?
4: No, I had no idea. We've been talking about getting married, but I thought it was going to be like years from now.
2: Oh, wow.
4: And then Jake took us to the airport. And so like he totally gave us the VIP experience. I'm like, okay, it all makes sense now.
2: Yeah.
3: Jake had drinks. He picked us up. He
2: oh
3: opened
2: gosh.
3: The doors. He
2: oh,
3: was wearing
2: wow.
3: the Disney shirt.
4: Yeah. I'm like, it all makes sense. He was so cute. He had the shirt, the drinks, everything. So
1: I've been invested in this since the beginning. Like I said, I went ring shopping with JR. And so we went to Sherry's Jewelry Box in Tigard. And he was worried, because you guys track each other's locations, he was worried he was going to get busted at a jewelry store. But this was when you were overseas in Japan, right?
3: We would go to, what was it, the Beach Hut.
1: Yep.
3: It was like a sandwich shop right across the street. And that's where I would say we were.
1: I let JR pay so you would have receipts that we
3: were
1: at the Beach Hut.
3: Exactly. And then when I went back to Sherry's to pick up the ring, I walked onto that side of the street and took a picture outside of the sandwich shop.
2: Oh, my God.
3: So I could say that I was there so she wouldn't have any idea.
4: Yeah, because he knows I'm psycho and I'm always checking where he is.
1: Oh, I don't think you're psycho. I mean, he would never ask you to marry him if he was psycho.
3: Yeah, totally.
1: Julia's been our special guest, JR's brand new fiance from All of Us Pro. Really, congratulations, man.
3: Yeah. Thanks. It feels weird to hear you say fiance, because I still introduce her as my girlfriend. It's just bizarre.
1: That's wrong now.

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1: Candy stores are doing something new, and it's a great idea, or is it?
2: Yeah.
1: I can't tell how I feel about this.
2: I've seen, like, these... God, how do you even explain it? Like, it's like candied candy?
1: It's frozen fruit candy is what they're calling
2: so
1: it.
2: So I've seen the candied grapes, and those look so good.
1: But why freeze the grapes is my problem with it.
2: Frozen grapes are a delicacy.
3: They last longer, too.
2: Yeah.
1: Yes, but like...
2: They taste so good. Frozen... You've never heard of people freezing their grapes?
1: Grapes are pretty outstanding just kind of as is.
2: They are.
1: And if grapes out of the fridge, great. But frozen, where you have to chew it and like bite through ice?
2: You might be pleasantly surprised.
1: Maybe.
2: But they're very good. But what I could not get behind in this video I saw was the candied pickle. Mm-hmm. I don't know if I'm sold on that one.
1: It's dipped. So these frozen fruits, they take them and they dip them in like a coating.
3: Like a candy shell.
1: Yeah, candy shell. And then dip them maybe in Nerds or dip them in like Cocoa Pebbles or whatever. Give them like the full treatment. There's a shop in Vancouver that's doing this. One of them, you're right, digging in was a pickle, which also feels off-brand.
2: Yeah, I don't know how I feel about that, but the grapes and everything else look very good. And you can find this stuff, too, on Facebook Marketplace, which is another thing we should get into, is buying food off Facebook Marketplace.
3: Hold on, no?
1: Yeah, how's that work?
2: I don't know.
1: I agree with you, JR, no. But also, how do you get it frozen in that case?
2: You go to this person's home.
3: Oh, yes. Perfectly reasonable.
1: You go around the back, down the walkway.
2: They make it in their house.
3: Follow the sign to the back.
2: Yeah, they make it in their home. I almost bought my dad some. He loves baklava, and I was going to get him some for Father's Day. And I found it on Marketplace. Like, yeah, I can pick up your order from my home in Tigard or whatever.
3: Oh, gosh. No, thanks.
1: Give me a no on that one. Yeah,
2: but it's so good. It's made of love.
1: Sure.
2: Homemade food. Also, you can get like seafood boils off Facebook Marketplace.
1: What are you doing on? What are you doing, Mallory?
3: You are just gone to an completely different side of Marketplace.
1: where
3: people don't return from.
1: I'm honestly a little worried about you. Morgan Wallen, I come back now on the bowl.
3: Take her phone away.

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1: JR found this headline yesterday that Siri's days might be numbered.
2: Yeah, so Apple is talking about replacing Siri with different AI. You can choose from two different types.
1: Yeah, Claude or Gemini.
2: Right.
1: Be Claude or the Google version.
2: And we're kind of debating, Mallory, if this is genuinely true or not, because I cannot foresee a scenario where Apple would ever get rid of Siri.
3: Yeah, that's really true. I love the idea, though. Like, I don't think Siri, I don't use her that much, but I don't think she delivers as much as, like, a Claude or Gemini would.
1: She's actually embarrassingly bad.
3: Okay, that's what I thought.
2: Yeah. Siri, like, came out, what, 10, 15 years ago at this point? And still reads at the same level.
1: Right.
2: You know, like, and they're just pushing her along grade to grade.
3: Yeah.
1: And of all companies, like Apple, we're talking Apple, the first trillion-dollar company that ever existed.
2: Yeah.
1: Can't make Siri better, or it hasn't launched
3: a new AI
1: even.
3: Yeah. That is very interesting why they haven't done that. And it is weird that they would just let another company, brand, kind of come in and infiltrate the iPhone. So maybe it's not true, but there needs to be some truth to it because we need to get Siri up to speed.
1: Siri needs to be better. You're right about that. But I can't see Apple. First off, Siri can influence you, meaning they can, like, towards products and stuff.
2: Yeah.
1: Like, it can be commercialized, and they haven't done a very good job of that either, but I can't imagine Apple ever letting go of that opportunity.
2: There's only a tiny part of me that believes this because in the next generation iPhone, Apple is using Samsung cameras.
1: Well, really?
3: Is that true?
2: I think so.
1: They just want the best cameras in there, I suppose. Yeah.
2: So it's waving the white flag. Hey.
3: Yeah, that's wild.
2: I
3: really need to know if that's true or not, because I can't believe that, because there's obviously such a big beef. And also, like, I am always hating on Android. People say they have good cameras, and, like, when I see a photo taken with an Android, they look good. But how come when they record, like, a video, it's literally, like, it looks like it was recorded on, like, an iPhone 2?
2: Yeah, like on a Sidekick.
3: Yeah, literally.
1: The front-facing one is different from the back-facing one or something, maybe?
3: They're all, like, so fuzzy and, like, laggy. I'm like, what is going on?
1: I mean, it's hard to say Apple's doing it wrong.

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2: Can Mallory live in the Pearl District? Can Mallory live in the Pearl District?
3: I don't know. For a long time, I thought no. I really wanted to be an East Side girl. I still do. But I went and viewed a unit in the Pearl yesterday that really blew me away.
2: I can't imagine that doesn't happen more often. I mean, I realize the Pearl has ups and downs, but it's really the nicest neighborhood in Portland.
3: It is. It is nice. It's modern. But I just feel like the East Side is a little bit cooler. It's a little bit trendier. They've got like the trendier coffee shops and all my friends are over there, even though it's only like a 10-minute drive, if that. But I don't know. I really had my heart set on being on the East Side, but all the buildings I'm finding over there are really just not giving me what I'm looking for.
2: It's an older neighborhood. I mean, the Pearl's constantly updated.
3: I know.
2: The buildings that you're going to live in the East Side have been there since the 60s, 70s.
3: Are old. Yeah. And this new one had like a smart mirror, like default.
2: Oh,
3: the lighting was amazing.
2: What's a smart mirror?
3: I guess it had like, well, I liked it because the lighting was good and I looked good when I looked in it. So that was not enough for me. I was like, all right.
4: So
3: I'm
4: it's
3: sold.
4: A magic mirror.
3: It was a magic
4: I'm just kidding.
3: No, it was a magic mirror. But it also had a button to where it defogs. So when you get out of the shower, it'll defog itself. So that was
4: crazy.
3: Yeah. And the rates were good. And I was like, initially, I'm like, I'm not going to do it. So I took a video of the unit, posted it on my TikTok. And I was like, can someone convince me to move to the Pearl? Because I just, you know, thought, I wanted to see what comments I would get. And everybody is saying, girl, if you don't move into this unit, I will. What's the building? Like, let me do it. Now I'm like, hang on.
2: Yeah.
3: I don't want to move there.
2: I agree with the comments. The fact that we have to talk you into moving into the Pearl District.
4: Yeah.
3: Yeah. It's just hard when I have my mind set on something. I'm really not.
2: Yes.
3: I really am not going to budge. But it's like, I've been looking for an apartment for so long and like, I've literally gotten nowhere.
2: What about that magic mirror that he's talking about though?
3: No, the mirror is what sold me. You know what? There's another unit that was even cheaper that had a really nice big patio and everyone's commenting, take the one with the patio. And I'm like, not the magic mirror. Like, I want the mirror.
2: They didn't see you in the mirror.
4: Yeah, I like a nice view outside, but I like a better view of myself.
3: Yeah, exactly. No, I'll be doing a lot more time doing my makeup in the mirror than I will be like laying out on the patio.
2: Exactly. That benefits us all then.
3: Yeah.
4: Mallory, I don't know. I think you may have just sold yourself on getting this place.
3: You saw the units. What did you think?
4: I commented. I watched the video. Yeah. I think it's spectacular.
3: Yeah. We'll see. Maybe.
2: We don't know where Mallory's going to end up. It's like her jeans that we talked about earlier in the show.
4: Yeah.
2: Where is she going to get them hemmed?
3: Don't know.
2: Mallory's the most interesting one of us by far.
4: Hands down. It's the morning.

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Nicole, thanks so much for being here. I hope your morning is off to a great start. And just think about it. It's Taco Tuesday or Tequila Tuesday. So just a few more hours of work and you get to have some fun.

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2: That's real?
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That was the latest from Chase Matthew holding it down on 98.7 The Bull. Hey, it's Emily. Don't forget that we are sending you to Philadelphia to see Ella Langley and Morgan Wallen. I'm so jealous that you get to win this. That next keyword to win coming up around 4 o'clock with B-Dub.

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about you. That's basically what Luke Combs is saying in this next song, Sleepless in a Hotel Room. He's like in a hotel and he's like thinking about his wife at home. Listen, I love my husband, okay? But when I am at a hotel, like I'm on vacation maybe by myself, like,

Okay, at this point, I feel like if FGL officially reunited, like got back together, that would heal us, right? Like that is all that we would really need. So by them not getting back together, they are robbing us from our healing in 2026. So FGL, if you're listening,

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love is sending you to Philadelphia to see Ella Langley and Morgan Wallen. Hey, it's Emily. What you need to do, be listening for those keywords. And the next one coming up around 4 o'clock today with B-Dub.

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Wetmore, when was the first time that he heard his song on the radio? And he said it was actually locally here, and he had just gotten pulled over for speeding, the Nardis song on the radio. And after meeting Tucker a couple times, like, that story absolutely checks out.

0: Five more minutes. Why is that me every night, like just binging some Netflix show that's going to be there tomorrow? Why? Why do I stay and binge to like midnight, 1 a.m.? I'm like, five more minutes. It turns into five more episodes. And then I'm exhausted the next day. Get it together.
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0: 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Hey, it's Emily. My friend Vanessa, she's dating, trying to date, and it's not going well between me and you, okay? 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

So my birthday is on Saturday. Hey, it's Emily 98.7 The Bull. It's a big birthday for me, okay? It's a Saturday. That's awesome. I really want to feel good going into this next year of my life. So I'm like, I really should start working out. Like, at least this week, go hard. But then I don't do it. I just, like, sit on the couch and drink wine. So obviously it's not that.

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take it. I'm going to take myself home and have a glass of wine to celebrate getting through this work day. Hey, it's Emily. Thanks so much for listening and hanging with me. B-Dub up next for you. Have an awesome Tuesday. I'll see you right back here tomorrow on 98.7 The

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She's got the number one song for the ninth week with Choosin' Texas on the Billboard Hot 100. Ella Langley has the number two song with Be Her and the number eight song along with Morgan Wallen with I Can't Love You Anymore. 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

The ACM Awards are coming up this weekend on Amazon Prime. They are Sunday. Luke Combs nominated for some, but not going to be performing. Maybe there's a surprise being added. I don't know. I guess we'll wait and see.

Tomorrow, $1,000 minute. If I'm reading this correctly, brand new set of questions with the Morning Stampede at 7:30. Congratulations to Diane in Milwaukee winning that grand with the bull.

go watch videos of Vincent Mason interviews, maybe our PNC Live studio we had with him a couple of months back, and tell me he doesn't remind you of the vibe that Matthew McConaughey had in Dazed and Confused. This cool and relaxed. 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

I've got your shot to see Ella Langley and Morgan Wallen in Philadelphia in just over an hour. 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Jimmy Buffett maxing. You heard of this? We'll talk about it at 320 on the breakdown.

0: Sam Barber is playing Hayden Holmes Amphitheater on July 15th. 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
3: So Gen Z has a new trend called Jimmy Buffett maxing, which honestly sounds less like a lifestyle and more like a tropical disease you catch at a resort somewhere. But apparently maxing just means going all in on something. And now they're trying to live like Jimmy Buffett. You know, beach vibes, margaritas, no stress, sunset, flip-flops, and acting like your email doesn't exist after 4 p.m. Basically the exact opposite of modern adulthood. And honestly, they might be onto something. Buffett built an empire convincing us that life should feel like a permanent Friday afternoon. Meanwhile, we're over here rage refreshing grocery apps because avocados somehow cost the same as a used Honda. Maybe Jimmy Buffett maxing is just realizing you don't need a hustle culture podcast. You need a patio chair and one friend who happens to own a nice blender. That's it. And that's your breakdown. 98.7 The Bull. Megan Maroney and Beautiful Things.

She's got one of the most viral songs out right now. Her name is Stella Lefty, and we're introducing you to her all this week here on the ride home. It's B-Dub. This is 98.7 The Bull. She's checking in 10 minutes.

0: Stella Lefty on the show. She has that song that has gone straight viral. It's called Boston. It's Beat Up. 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
1: What's the weirdest DM or message you've gotten from somebody who's connected with the city of Boston after hearing this song?
2: I mean, a lot of DMs, like not a lot, but some of them that I think are like really funny are the ones of people like asking me out in kind of like a cute way, but like having something to do with Boston, being like, oh, well, I live here and I know the best spots and blah, blah, blah. And I'm always like, okay, this is a good pickup line. Like it's Boston related. They know the target audience. Like this is good.
1: Hey, you want to go to the Cheers bar? I know where that is.
2: Yeah. Literally. Right. Like, I'll show you around. I'll be your tour guide.
1: Yeah. I mean, you know, I heard you may or may not have had a certain launch online recently, or there's been some connections. So I approve of who that's about, because that's a good dude right there. So
2: I know. It's yeah. A good dude.
1: He's
2: good
1: dude. He's one of my favorites as far as new artists. Like, he's his persona reminds me of like Matthew McConaughey, Days to Confuse, just kind of chill.
2: Oh my God.
1: You know what I'm talking about?
2: Have you told him that? Have you said that?
1: No, I haven't.
2: I
1: that's just kind of the vibe I get. You know, every time I hang, he's just so relaxed in the best way.
2: Both of us are obsessed with Matthew McConaughey. We talk about, have you ever read that book, Green Lights by Matthew McConaughey?
1: Yes, it's so good. So
2: good.
1: I'm not a book reader, and I read it, and I want to now listen to the audiobook that he, you know, narrates, because I heard that's fire, too.
2: That's what you got to. Yes, the audiobook is the best way to listen to that, or to read that, I think. But I'm going to tell him that you said that, because he's obsessed. Like, we really always talk about Matthew McConaughey, so that's, like, the highest compliment.
1: Are we allowed to say who we're talking about, or does it have to remain in code and vague?
2: No, we can say.
1: Okay, Vincent Mason. Like, well, yeah, well, okay. Your boyfriend.
2: Yes, Cat is out of the bag.
1: I love that. I love that.
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0: 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What's going on? I'm B-Dub. Thank you for being here and part of the Bull Nation as we get you into your ride home and get you to Morgan Wallen and Ella Langley in Philly. Or Ella and Morgan, depending on your perspective. We'll do that just after four. Another keyword.
1: If you showed up, I wouldn't let you in.

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Morgan Wallen. I mean, that's a rhetorical question. Of course, the answer is yes. 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That's voice. It's Luke Combs in Sleepless in a Hotel Room at number

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2: Number one.

And a little more, it's B-Dub. So back in 2014, Pizza Hut introduced a Blake Shelton signature product, the Smokehouse Barbecue Pizza. I don't believe that's still on the menu, being that, you know, he has his own place now. I love the videos he's posting of him in the kitchen, too. It's absolutely hilarious. Blake now and All About Tonight, a little more on the Bull. Don't

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1: What they're doing is your AI will date somebody else's AI to decide if you should actually date in real life.
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0: Yeah, I mean, I'm desperate.
1: Let's get into it tomorrow on the Morning Stampede Plus.
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Sam Barber sings the song Indigo. We were playing the heck out of it this time last year on the Bull. Avery Anna on that track, too. But Sam is going to be in Bend, Hayden Holmes Amphitheater, July 15th. Do you want to go? Text the word Indigo, I-N-D-I-G-O, to the Lazy Boy text line at 503-733-0987. We'll get you qualified right now.

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0: This is my country music home in Portland.